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2: Socially speaking, adolescence is one of the most stressful times of life. 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
4: When was the last time you laughed your head off? I'm Danny Sinnott with another Brave to Go. There's nothing like a good laugh, is there? It feels so good. Charlie Chaplin once said, "A day without laughter is a day wasted." And I think there's so much truth in that. I haven't heard of dying of laughter being a problem, but I know of thousands who are dying because they're not laughing. In fact, in Australia alone, 64,500 people every year attempt to take their own lives. Maybe we need to look for more excuses to laugh. Laughter is poison to depression and fear, but a healing balm to our body, mind and soul. Laughter decreases stress hormones and increases immune cells and infection-fighting antibodies. It improves your resistance to disease. Laughter triggers the release of endorphins, the body's natural feel-good chemicals, and it promotes an overall sense of well-being and can even temporarily relieve pain. Proverbs 17:22 says, "A cheerful heart is good medicine, but a crushed spirit dries up the bones." So go make some opportunities to laugh. It's good for you. For more resources, podcasts and videos on doing life together, head on over to our website, braveenough.org.
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2: The bags were stuffed full, ready for an obscene 5 a.m. start next day. I nervously checked and rechecked my list. 6 days of hiking with a 15-kilogram pack in the snowy mountains. It had been years since I'd braved the camping scene. Would I be able to cope without my iPhone and coffee maker? What if my back gave way? You know it well, that nauseous feeling in your stomach, that overwhelming pull to run away. Following God means we often find ourselves here. The Holy Spirit seems to delight in leading us to try new things, pushing us beyond the boundaries of safety and into a position of trust. In the fear zone, we meet ourselves and God in a new way. I think of my mum who learnt to swim at 63, a friend who ventured to India for the first time, a student who overcame her shyness, greeting people in the church foyer every week, confronting their fears and doing it anyway. I am not sure those feelings ever go away. Growing in God means we find ourselves in a never-ending cycle of facing fear and then finding faith. This is Tanya Harris of GodConversations.com.
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2: In this bulletin, a cybersecurity probe launched, the Perth beach cleaned up but remains closed, and One Nation to launch its Victorian election campaign. With the details, I'm Gareth Stafford. Drivers could see some relief at the Bowser after G7 nations agreed to unleash 100 million barrels of emergency crude and diesel reserves into global markets. The emergency intervention is being made as conflict in the Middle East continues to hold crude oil prices above $100 a barrel. French President and G7 Chairman Emmanuel Macron says it's aimed at alleviating the pressures of supply uncertainties.
3: We agreed that there would be no export bans among G7 members, meaning there would be coordination and cooperation and no export prohibitions on any product category whatsoever. This is a very important point as rumours in the market can drive up prices.
2: That translation thanks to News 24. The New South Wales government has launched a cybersecurity probe after an OpenAI model breached a national park site containing bushfire data. Authorities say the incident occurred in June during internal training and no personal information was compromised. It's the second time an AI model has breached an Australian system. Cleanup and sand remediation is complete at Perth's South City Beach after the removal of a whale carcass, but the ocean remains off limits across all Town of Cambridge beaches this weekend. People can enjoy the sand, but swimming, surfing and dogs in the water are banned while officials monitor lingering shark hazards. Following water quality testing on Monday, it's hoped the beach will be cleared for swimming by Tuesday. One Nation Victoria launches its campaign today for the November state election. State Leader Warren Pickering says tackling crime in Victoria sits at the top of the party's agenda.
4: You make that happen by taking a solution-oriented, pragmatic approach, not an expensive one, to ensuring we can get more police on the streets, get our empty stations manned, and ensuring bail laws and sentences befitting of the crimes, mate. There needs to be consequences.
2: Protesters are expected to converge on the launch at Crown. Singing evangelist Steve Grace is about to take the gospel to remote Australian communities and country towns in a semi-trailer he calls his Eternity Truck. The trailer transforms into a concert stage on which he can perform and preach. The truck honours the legacy of Australian cultural icon Arthur Stace, known as Mr. Eternity, by bearing his Eternity logo. Steve Grace will work with local churches to run three-day evangelistic events accompanied by Christian artists. Crossroads Prison Ministries connects Christians in Australia with a special mission to write inspiring and encouraging letters to prisoners who then write back. Volunteers who serve as mentors say they're often amazed at the insight of some of the inmates. Some were previously Christians who began to study the Bible again and rebuilt a strong faith. That's the latest news. Sport is next.
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2: To sport and in the AFL, Fremantle's Luke Ryan says the Dockers' agonising grand final loss to Brisbane remains a tough pill to swallow. Despite the heartbreak, the defender says he's still incredibly proud of the group's efforts and believes they have the foundations to be a consistent top four contender. Ryan says they don't need to completely reinvent the wheel over summer after just missing out on the premiership.
6: I felt like we played 116 minutes out of 120, and credit to Brisbane, their 4 minutes was unbelievable and kicked those goals and we couldn't stop them. And we spoke about improving in the gym and our running, and we did that over the, so much better from previous years. And if we can get fitter and stronger again and faster, well, then that's going to help us a bit, and I'm sure we'll be back and we'll get better.
2: The Dockers hold their best and fairest count tonight, with ruckman Luke Jackson expected to take home the top honour. And in tennis, Australia's Taylor Preston is into the third round of the China Open in Beijing. She's come from 2-5 down in the first set to beat French 22nd seed Diane Parry 7-6, 6-1. That's the latest Vision National News. I'm Gareth Stafford.
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You've just heard Lucky Diamonds by Temper Trap, and it's good to be here live on this beautiful Sunday afternoon, and it's great to be back with you this week. I'm totally excited about spending the next 3 hours with you and excited about our lineup. Today, we've got another word from our Word of the Week. I'm going to continue teaching you about the latest teen lingo. We have an update with about a tournament coming up with Townsville Fire. Wow, I'm very excited about that. And I want to encourage you with some words from Isaiah 53 verse 5. Just a quick look at the weather today. We're heading to a lovely 28 degrees and dropping down to 16 overnight with a slight chance of rain. So pretty nice conditions to get out and enjoy your Sunday. Keep the umbrella close and nearby just in case there might be a tiny bit of precipitation heading your way. But right now we're here's People Watching by Ethan Beer.

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That was Mr. Know It All by Teddy Swims, and you're listening to 99.9 Live FM with Tony on this very special Sunday afternoon. Last week we learnt the word riz, and I'm dying to know if any parents were brave enough to actually use it. My family, especially my teens, had a lot to say about my newfound passion to learn our teen lingo. I also got some stares, you know what I mean. And so, did you actually tell your teenager someone had riz and then watch the confusion on their faces? They wondered, who taught you that word? If you did, well done. If you didn't, I completely understand. But this week we're moving on. This week's word is delulu, short for delusional. It's what the kids say when someone is being a little bit too optimistic, like me saying, I'm going to start exercising every day at 5 a.m. in the morning. Delulu. Or my teenager will put their phone down the first time I ask. Completely delulu. Now, use this one with caution, parents, because there's a fine line between being informed and your teenager deciding you're trying way too hard to be cool. All right. Well, anyway, good luck with that one. Next up, we have Wake Up by Mr. Crow. Wake Up, Mr. Crow by Switchfoot.

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It's good to be alive on this Sunday afternoon, and you with me, Tony, on 99.9 Live FM, and that was Sunsets by Powderfinger. I want to encourage you today with this verse. It comes from Isaiah 53, verse 5. It says, "But he was pierced for our transgressions. He was crushed for our iniquities. The punishment that brought us peace was on him, and by his wounds we are healed." This must be the most sobering verse in the Bible. And I want you to know today, Christ has already done everything possible to break down any divide there might have been between us and him. So if you're in a place today and you're needing him, why not reach out? He's already done everything we need. I hope that encourages you today. And with that, we have Home by Simeon.

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6: Years ago, I travelled the world raising capital for various businesses I was involved with. And I was told that to be successful in Asia, the most important thing was to look the part. So I'd stay in an expensive hotel for a day or two during key meetings, and I wore a fake designer watch. I was never really comfortable about that. In the past, fake Christians have been a factor in turning people against Christianity itself. When Jesus was crucified, his clothes were divided into four shares, and then the soldiers gambled for his robe. I wonder what the man who won it actually thought. Did he go home feeling a winner? The soldiers squabbled over the trappings while the Son of God died in agony for the sins of the world. Their focus were the external trappings, but they shouldn't be ours. Remember, the externals of Christianity can never substitute for the real thing, Jesus Christ.
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Tony on 99.9 Live FM, and it's good to be alive on this Sunday afternoon. And that was Two Step the Enemy by Forrest Frank, Lost and Found, and ZVC. Townsville, I've got great news. So we got to bring our noise. Our reigning WNBL champions, the Townsville Fires, are back. And there's something pretty special about having a championship team right here in our own backyard. So let's get behind them this season and make the Fire Pit absolutely rock. They have 10 home games this season with some of Australia's best players and big international stars hitting our own court here in Townsville. So honestly, even if basketball isn't your thing, a Fire game is such a great night out. There's entertainment, fan zones, food, themed game nights. So there's plenty for the whole family. Why not grab some tickets, some friends? Why not your kids? Maybe get your orange on. And let's remind the rest of WNBL just how loud Townsville can be. Go Fire. Okay, I'm excited. Who's excited? Okay, right now let's be excited for our next song, Glow by Jessica Mowboy.

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2: In this bulletin, a cybersecurity probe launched, the Perth beach cleaned up but remains closed, and One Nation to launch its Victorian election campaign. With the details, I'm Gareth Stafford. Drivers could see some relief at the Bowser after G7 nations agreed to unleash 100 million barrels of emergency crude and diesel reserves into global markets. The emergency intervention is being made as conflict in the Middle East continues to hold crude oil prices above $100 a barrel. French President and G7 Chairman Emmanuel Macron says it's aimed at alleviating the pressures of supply uncertainties.
3: We agreed that there would be no export bans among G7 members, meaning there would be coordination and cooperation and no export prohibitions on any product category whatsoever. This is a very important point as rumours in the market can drive up prices.
2: That translation thanks to News 24. The New South Wales government has launched a cybersecurity probe after an OpenAI model breached a national park site containing bushfire data. Authorities say the incident occurred in June during internal training and no personal information was compromised. It's the second time an AI model has breached an Australian system. Cleanup and sand remediation is complete at Perth's South City Beach after the removal of a whale carcass, but the ocean remains off limits across all Town of Cambridge beaches this weekend. People can enjoy the sand, but swimming, surfing and dogs in the water are banned while officials monitor lingering shark hazards. Following water quality testing on Monday, it's hoped the beach will be cleared for swimming by Tuesday. One Nation Victoria launches its campaign today for the November state election. State Leader Warren Pickering says tackling crime in Victoria sits at the top of the party's agenda.
4: You make that happen by taking a solution-oriented, pragmatic approach, not an expensive one, to ensuring we can get more police on the streets, get our empty stations manned, and ensuring bail laws and sentences befitting of the crimes, mate. There needs to be consequences.
2: Protesters are expected to converge on the launch at Crown. Singing evangelist Steve Grace is about to take the gospel to remote Australian communities and country towns in a semi-trailer he calls his Eternity Truck. The trailer transforms into a concert stage on which he can perform and preach. The truck honours the legacy of Australian cultural icon Arthur Stace, known as Mr. Eternity, by bearing his Eternity logo. Steve Grace will work with local churches to run three-day evangelistic events accompanied by Christian artists. Crossroads Prison Ministries connects Christians in Australia with a special mission to write inspiring and encouraging letters to prisoners who then write back. Volunteers who serve as mentors say they're often amazed at the insight of some of the inmates. Some were previously Christians who began to study the Bible again and rebuilt a strong faith. That's the latest news. Sport is next.
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2: To sport, and in the AFL, Fremantle's Luke Ryan says the Dockers' agonising grand final loss to Brisbane remains a tough pill to swallow. Despite the heartbreak, the defender says he's still incredibly proud of the group's efforts and believes they have the foundations to be a consistent top four contender. Ryan says they don't need to completely reinvent the wheel over summer after just missing out on the premiership.
6: I felt like we played 116 minutes out of 120, and credit to Brisbane, their 4 minutes was unbelievable and kicked those goals and we couldn't stop them. And we spoke about improving in the gym and our running, and we did that over the, like, so much better from previous years. And if we can get fitter and stronger again and faster, well, then that's going to help us a bit, and I'm sure we'll be back and we'll get better.
2: The Dockers hold their best and fairest count tonight, with ruckman Luke Jackson expected to take home the top honour. And in tennis, Australia's Taylor Preston is into the third round of the China Open in Beijing. She's come from 2-5 down in the first set to beat French 22nd seed Diane Parry 7-6, 6-1. That's the latest Vision National News. I'm Gareth Stafford.
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And that was Stay by Miles Smith. And you're listening to 99.9 Live FM with Tony on this relaxing Sunday afternoon. I wanted to give a quick reminder for our Townsville chaplains and ministers. The Queensland Disaster Chaplaincy Network training I mentioned last Sunday is coming up on the 9th and 10th of October. It's 2 days of practical training designed to equip credentialed chaplains and ministers to support people when disaster turns their world upside down. Sometimes, in those really difficult moments, simply having someone there to listen to us, to care for us, and walk alongside us can make a huge difference. 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

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If you were looking for Townsville on Friday night, I reckon most were down at the Strand Night Markets. It's always such a great atmosphere. Families were wandering around through the stores, kids having absolute ball, the smell of food vans, which, let's be honest, makes it almost impossible to walk by without buying something. And just that relaxed Townsville vibe. If you missed it, don't worry, because the Strand Night Markets are back on the first Friday in November. It's local, it's relaxed, and it's a pretty great way to finish off the working week. So Townsville, why not make it down to the next one? Right now, we have Sing of Your Love by Elevation Rhythm and Joel Barnes.

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If you've just joined, I'm Tony and I'm with you till 3 p.m. And that was All Fired Up by Pat Benatto. It's good to be alive on this Sunday afternoon. And I hope you all caught up with the Townsville soccer that happened last week Friday night, because I hope I can finally talk about it. What a game. Australia took on five-time world champion Brazil, and our boys didn't just turn up. They took it right to them. Nestori Irankunda gave Australia the lead in the 68th minute with an absolute cracker of a free kick. And suddenly we were thinking, hang on, are we actually going to win this? You know, we could actually beat Brazil. We almost did. And then Australia held on to that 1-0 lead right the way through to stoppage time. Then in the 95th minute, with practically the last touch of the game, Brazil scored and it finished 1-1. But what an amazing performance from the Socceroos, and what an incredible night for Townsville to host. If you were there, I reckon that's one you'll be thinking and talking about for a very, very long time. Right now for our next song, with The One by Paul Coleman.

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15: Have you ever wondered what God sounds like? Is his voice a booming guttural sound? Or is it a soft, mystical whisper? What accent does he have? Is he a serious monotone, or more like an animated comic? Recognizing the sound of God's voice is a learning process. In this school, the Holy Spirit is our teacher, and our everyday lives are the classroom. We learn by experiencing his voice personally. Learning to hear from God takes time, and it usually starts small. God is more likely to say something simple like, "Wash up the dishes," before he says, "Move to another country." Over time, we get better at recognizing God's voice. A bit like when a close friend calls you on the phone, there's no real need to introduce themselves. The more you know someone, the easier it is to recognize them. It's the same with

0: God. In some ways, it's hard to describe what God sounds like until you've experienced it for yourself. He speaks in so many different ways. But however he speaks, he is able to make himself clear. All we need to do is to ask him. This is Tanya Harris of GodConversations.com.
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2: In this bulletin, a cyber security probe launched, the Perth beach cleaned up but remains closed, and One Nation to launch its Victorian election campaign. With the details, I'm Gareth Stafford. Drivers could see some relief at the Bowser after G7 nations agreed to unleash 100 million barrels of emergency crude and diesel reserves into global markets. The emergency intervention is being made as conflict in the Middle East continues to hold crude oil prices above $100 a barrel. French President and G7 Chairman Emmanuel Macron says it's aimed at alleviating the pressures of supply uncertainties.
3: We agreed that there would be no export bans among G7 members, meaning there would be coordination and cooperation and no export prohibitions on any product category whatsoever. This is a very important point as rumours in the market can drive up prices.
2: That translation thanks to News 24. The New South Wales government has launched a cybersecurity probe after an OpenAI model breached a national park site containing bushfire data. Authorities say the incident occurred in June during internal training and no personal information was compromised. It's the second time an AI model has breached an Australian system. Cleanup and sand remediation is complete at Perth's South City Beach after the removal of a whale carcass, but the ocean remains off limits across all Town of Cambridge beaches this weekend. People can enjoy the sand, but swimming, surfing and dogs in the water are banned while officials monitor lingering shark hazards. Following water quality testing on Monday, it's hoped the beach will be cleared for swimming by Tuesday. One Nation Victoria launches its campaign today for the November state election. State Leader Warren Pickering says tackling crime in Victoria sits at the top of the party's agenda.
4: You make that happen by taking a solution-oriented, pragmatic approach, not an expensive one, to ensuring we can get more police on the streets, get our empty stations manned, and ensuring bail laws and sentences befitting of the crimes, mate. There needs to be consequences.
2: Protesters are expected to converge on the launch at Crown. Singing evangelist Steve Grace is about to take the gospel to remote Australian communities and country towns in a semi-trailer he calls his Eternity Truck. The trailer transforms into a concert stage on which he can perform and preach. The truck honours the legacy of Australian cultural icon Arthur Stace, known as Mr. Eternity, by bearing his Eternity logo. Steve Grace will work with local churches to run three-day evangelistic events accompanied by Christian artists. Crossroads Prison Ministries connects Christians in Australia with a special mission to write inspiring and encouraging letters to prisoners who then write back. Volunteers who serve as mentors say they're often amazed at the insight of some of the inmates. Some were previously Christians who began to study the Bible again and rebuilt a strong faith. That's the latest news. Sport is next.
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2: To sport and in the AFL, Fremantle's Luke Ryan says the Dockers' agonising grand final loss to Brisbane remains a tough pill to swallow. Despite the heartbreak, the defender says he's still incredibly proud of the group's efforts and believes they have the foundations to be a consistent top four contender. Ryan says they don't need to completely reinvent the wheel over summer after just missing out on the premiership.
6: I felt like we played 116 minutes out of 120, and credit to Brisbane, their 4 minutes was unbelievable and kicked those goals and we couldn't stop them. And we spoke about improving in the gym and our running, and we did that over the, like, so much better from previous years. And if we can get fitter and stronger again and faster, well, then that's going to help us a bit, and I'm sure we'll be back and we'll get better.
2: The Dockers hold their best and fairest count tonight, with ruckman Luke Jackson expected to take home the top honour. And in tennis, Australia's Taylor Preston is into the third round of the China Open in Beijing. She's come from 2-5 down in the first set to beat French 22nd seed Diane Parry 7-6, 6-1. That's the latest Vision National News. I'm Gareth Stafford.
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It's good to be alive on 99.9 Live FM and you with Tony, and I hope you're having a memorable Sunday afternoon. And I'm with you till 3 p.m. and we just heard Love Me Not by Raven Lene. So earlier in the show, I taught you this week's little piece of teen lingo, Delulu. Now, parents, knowing what it means is one thing, but actually using it in front of your teenager is where things get interesting. So here's your challenge for the week. Find a way to casually slip Delulu into conversation. Maybe your teenager says, I'll definitely clean my room later. There it is, your moment. Just look at them and say, Delulu. Then walk away. Don't explain yourself. Don't ruin it. Just enjoy the moment. And please pay attention to their reactions, because I want to know, did you get a laugh, an eye roll, or were you officially banned from using teen language ever again? Good luck, parents. Go forth and embarrass your children. Right now, we've got Fool's Gold by Eli Cable.

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If you've just joined me, I'm Tony and I'm with you till 3 p.m. You're listening to 99.9 Live FM on this wonderful Sunday afternoon, and that was Mr. Electric Blue by Benson Boone. I love a bit of Benson Boone in the afternoon. It's school holidays at the moment, and I took my daughter to see Spider-Man recently, and she absolutely loved it as much as I did when I saw it the first time. If I can say, the Spidey hook is in deep, and somehow it has turned into a Spider-Man movie marathon at our house. We're watching one every night until we get through them all. And before you judge me, we're spreading it over a whole week. It got me thinking, though, our cinemas do a great job of giving families plenty to see over the holidays. I spotted Forgotten Island, Coyote versus Akame, and Shaun the Sheep on the circuit, all rated G or PG. And of course, check them out before you go see them to make sure they're right for your kids. But if they are, grab some popcorn and enjoy movies and make some holiday memories together. As for us, apparently we have another Spider-Man to watch tonight. Next up, we have Miracle for King and Country.

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You with me, Tony, on 99.9 Live FM, and that was Killing Me Softly by the Fugees. It's good to be alive on this Sunday afternoon and still great to be with you. Remember a few weeks ago when I told you about one of the strangest unofficial national days I've ever come across? Well, National Slap Your Sister Day is coming up on October the 24th. So brothers and sisters, are you ready? Have you been planning? Is your sister already nervous because you mentioned it after the last show? I just want to be clear. There will be no slapping. It's not a real holiday, and I'm absolutely not encouraging sibling violence. But I still think it's hilarious that someone somewhere decided siblings needed this day, especially when brothers apparently had their day back in August. So maybe different plans? Call your sister. Take her out for coffee. Remind her of something embarrassing she did when she was 12. You know, annoy her the legal way. Because siblings may drive us completely delulu, but we love them anyway. Do you see how I use that word? Next up we have Fence Rides by Jimmy Needham.

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4: There are two stories being written over our lives. The story everyone sees and the story only you and God sees. The story that everyone sees is the one written on bios and resumes. It's the one we tell at parties and interviews. She pioneered a church, has a master's degree, speaks in churches around the world. But there is another story, one that is equally dramatic, but far more hidden. One that is rarely told on stages or recorded in public memos. One that is usually only whispered in quiet moments, revealed in tucked away cafe corners and sometimes never told, even to ourselves. Yet it is the one that matters most. It's the story of our dreams, our fears and our unspoken struggles. The internal journey of our thoughts and our prayers. A plot line that is often more difficult to write, but which defines who we are and all that we do. Which story are you focusing on today? The outer story of achievement and performance and image? Or the inner story, the one of greatest concern to God? For it always tells the truth and will pen the final story in the end. This is Tanya Harris.

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2: When I was a child, I was at home alone one evening because both my parents used to work an evening shift. I went to bed, and when I woke up, I thought that I'd slept through the night and that it was morning, but it wasn't. 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So I went to check on my mum and dad, but their bed hadn't been slept in. I had breakfast, because that's what you do. I woke up the neighbours, they called the police, everyone was looking for my parents. And then, my parents arrived home. My sense of timing has never been real good, but I've found in my own life that God's timing is perfect. It's easy for us to get impatient, but it's important not to make the wrong assumptions, especially about God and how He works in your life. If you're willing to trust Him, you'll find that God knows just how to work things out. And remember, unlike mine, God's timing is perfect.
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4: Ever heard this scripture? An angel of the Lord appeared to Joseph in a dream. "Get up," he said. "Take the child and his mother and escape to Egypt. Stay there until I tell you, for Herod is going to search for the child to kill him." So he got up, took the child and his mother during the night and left for Egypt. It sounds so easy. Joseph falls asleep, has a dream, and hears God telling him to leave Bethlehem. That's right. Pack up the manger and take your wife on a long donkey ride across the desert. The next morning off they go, just like that. And because Joseph heard from God, baby Jesus wasn't murdered, and we celebrate Christmas. But here's a question. How did Joseph know the dream was from God? How did he know it wasn't just his imagination, a crazy apparition brought on by the spicy lentils he ate the night before? We read stories like this throughout the Bible. All the significant characters heard from God and acted on it. Somehow they had learnt to recognise God's voice. The good news is that the same God who spoke to Mary and Joseph speaks to us today. Jesus said we would be able to recognise his voice. We just need to be listening. This is Tanya Harris of GodConversations.com.
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6: It was our basketball grand final and we were losing by 10 points the whole game. And with 2 minutes to go, against all hope, we went on an all-time comeback. I hit a three-pointer. Then we got a steal and scored again. We got another steal, scored and got fouled. They missed their final shot and we hit a buzzer beater to win the game. It was the greatest turnaround that I've ever been a part of. God is the master of the turnaround. His specialty is taking a messed up situation and turning it around for good. Jesus wants to come into your life, forgive you of your sin, fill your heart with love, and help you to do things that will bring you real purpose and satisfaction. Let Jesus come in, turn around your life, and do something significant with it. 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
3: My name's Carl Tinian and this is The Creative Word. I'm thinking about reawakening our imaginations. It seems to me that we are born with a latent imagination. As children, we play all kinds of games and pretend that we are fairies or pirates or in magical lands and sometimes monsters even. But at some point, we start to become sensible. Somewhere around adolescence, I think people begin to say to us, you can stop being a child now. It's time to grow up. It's time to think about being more realistic or to connect with more concrete realities. Only go for things that are achievable, they might say to you. By the time we're adults, our imaginations have become completely atrophied. Now, I don't think our imagination ever goes away fully, but it does go to sleep. We relegate it to the domain of childhood, never to be seen again. But it seems to me that God intended us to have wild imaginations, to create through our minds and to imagine new ways of being, alternate ways of viewing reality, to come up with new inventions or to imagine other ways of doing things. But how do you awaken one's atrophied imagination? How do you bring it back to life?

0: 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My name's Carl Tinian, and you have been listening to The Creative Word.
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3: Recently, I joined a panel of academics on a radio show. Our topic was faith and experience in contemporary churches, but we covered much more than that. One caller rang in to say, "From what I know of some churches, you're supposed to check your intellect in at the door, but you all sound fairly reasonable people." We all laughed, glad we came across as being reasonable. But his comments weren't all that surprising. They reflect the tension some people see between faith and reason, between rationalism and the supernatural. But there's no reason to pitch those two perspectives against each other. God is natural. He works through scientific processes and through natural causes. But he's also supernatural. Miracles should be part of our lives. At times that may mean we operate a little differently. Faith doesn't always look reasonable, and God often asks us to live beyond the common sense realm. The God life is natural and supernatural. Being a Christian doesn't mean taking leave of our senses, but rather fully engaging them, as well as experiencing things we will never be able to fully explain. This is Tanya Harris of GodConversations.com.
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4: 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So she searched until she found him. 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What are you waiting for? 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
2: Sometimes we look at a successful person's life and we think, aren't they lucky? Or aren't they gifted? Weren't they fortunate to be born into such a great family, to live in a good area, or to be blessed with the very best genes? But the problem is, we are looking at the outcome, the final product. We haven't seen behind the scenes. We haven't seen the whispered conversations in shadowed corners, the tears of rejection in back rooms, the multiple steps of faith and risk, times of doubt that were overcome, and the moments of fear that were confronted over and over again. You see, each of our lives is made up of 1,000 little steps. And though for everyone circumstances are vastly different, the same sorts of obstacles must be overcome. Can I encourage you today to keep taking those steps? Don't wait for the fear to leave you. Don't wait for the doubt to go. Keep moving forward in all that God has for you. One day, someone will look at you and say, aren't you lucky too? 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
3: What's your favourite, Macca's or KFC? 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It's your favourite thing, the one you want. Did you know that God calls you the apple of his eye? Out of the 7.5 billion people on this earth, God looks at you just the way you are, with all of your shortcomings, and he says, you are the apple of my eye. 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God chooses you. You are the apple of his eye. So what are you waiting for? Reach out to him today.
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4: 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But this time, it was a pokey little room at the end of a hallway, a home that had peeling paint on the walls, holes in the floor, and a kitchen the size of my last wardrobe. For the first month, I had to sleep on a mattress on the floor. But God, you are the one who provides me with mansions, the very best. How could this be? God promises to provide for our needs, but he also wants us to know the secret of happiness in life. To learn, as the Apostle Paul testifies, to be content, whatever the circumstances, whether we have plenty or just enough, whether in a mansion or on a mattress on the floor, we can do all things through Christ who gives us strength. This is Tanya Harris of GodConversations.com.

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4: I was looking after a girl called Hannah, so I took her to a bike track with lots of jumps. 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And as she started to roll down, I saw the bike wobble. 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
2: How many Facebook friends do you have? One of my friends has 685. Another friend has none. She lasted about 3 weeks on Facebook before deciding she didn't want any at all. Google says the average number of Facebook friends is just over 100. My latest count is 1,826. My childhood self would have been very happy about that. These days, the number of my Facebook friends doesn't matter to me. What matters is those friends in my inner circle. God made a beautiful world and pronounced it good. But when he saw Adam alone in the midst of it, he said, "It wasn't good." We are not made to be alone. That means when everything else is good, a great job, plenty of money, a lovely home, but if I'm alone, I have nothing. God's solution comes in the form of another person, usually more than one. They are his voices of wisdom, his tool of instruction, and his hugs of comfort. Who is in your inner circle? Who are the people you turn to? The ones you trust with your heart and destiny? Pray for them. Invest in them. Thank God for them. For without them, this beautiful world we live in is not good. This is Tanya Harris of GodConversations.com.
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3: Do you ever feel like you've hit a stalemate and that God isn't moving? I'm Danny Sinnott with Another Brave to Go. Ever set up a new TV and had to tune the channels in? At first there's literally no picture and a bunch of white noise, but then as you adjust things, the picture finally tunes in and comes through loud and clear. Maybe I'm showing my age a bit here, but you get my drift. I remember being at a stalemate in my own journey for a number of months and I couldn't see any movement from God. But the truth in reflection is that God was very active. I was just tuned into the wrong channel. Sometimes we think God's not moving because we're so busy focusing in on the direction that we want Him to answer rather than letting Him walk alongside us and experiencing Him in the small things. 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
2: Here's one of the most amazing verses in the whole Bible, and it comes from the lips of Jesus himself. He said, "The Most High is kind to the unthankful and the evil." On another occasion, Jesus said that our Heavenly Father causes His Son to rise on the evil and the good and sends rain on the righteous and the unrighteous. We sometimes tend to think of God as being narrow-minded, mean-spirited and exclusive, but that's not what Christianity teaches at all. The grace of God is for the entire world to enjoy. John 3:16 says that God so loved the world. It's easy to be kind to people who are grateful and who are good. However, to be kind to those who have hurt us, the ungrateful and the evil, is the hardest thing in the world. But to know that God is so good should just melt our hearts. Remember, joy is found only when you love.
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2: Losing someone we love is never easy, especially when we feel like the person has been torn from our life unfairly. We can punish or put to death the person that caused our pain, but the reality is that it doesn't bring back the one we lost. I'm Danny Sinnott with Another Brave to Go. When I lost my baby Jackson, I had a dialogue with God. I wasn't angry, but I was in excruciating pain and trying to point out to him that his loss of his son, Jesus, couldn't compare with my loss of Jackson. I told him straight, "It's okay for you. You knew when your son died that he would rise again." And within a nano of a second of finishing my sentence, he said to me, "So do you." The truth of his words cut me straight to the heart, and I got it. Because Jesus rose again and defeated death at the resurrection, we also will live again. And no one can take that hope away. In John chapter 10, verses 28 to 30, it says, "I give them eternal life, and they shall never perish. No one will snatch them out of my hand. My Father who has given them to me is greater than all. No one can snatch them out of my Father's hand. I and the Father are one." Sin doesn't have the final word, and either does the cross, really. But the resurrection does. Though they die, yet they will live. For more resources, podcasts, and videos on doing life together, head on over to our website, braveenough.org.
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4: 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Actually, the Bible puts it this way, that we should watch and pray. 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
3: Have you ever felt like you're not enough? That God can't use you? Maybe fear has lied to you over a past bad experience and shut down your calling? I'm Danny Sinnott with Another Brave to Go. There's a popular saying that God doesn't call the equipped, he equips the called. And that's such a pattern with people when God calls, like the uneducated fisherman and Moses. But God can do so much more with a willing heart that offers a humble gift of what they have, as imperfect or insignificant as it may seem, and transform it into something miraculous that changes the world forever. In 1 Corinthians chapter 2, it says, "And so it was with me, brothers and sisters. When I came to you, I did not come with eloquence or human wisdom as I proclaimed to you the testimony about God, for I resolved to know nothing while I was still with you except Jesus Christ and Him crucified. I came to you in weakness, with great fear and trembling. My message and my preaching were not with wise and persuasive words, but with a demonstration of the Spirit's power, so that your faith might not rest on human wisdom, but on God's power." 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Then when God does incredible things through your gift, people will see God's hand. 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
3: Sometimes we just have to dig a little to find beautiful meanings hidden just under the surface of the Bible. John 19:41 is one of these verses. It tells us that Jesus was buried in a new tomb in which no one had ever been laid. This is actually very unusual because in that society, tombs were used over and over again. This points to the fact that there was actually something unique about Jesus' death. And there was, because the Bible teaches that Jesus took your penalty and died your death. That's why he was laid in a new tomb in which no one had ever been laid. The tomb he lay in was your tomb, and no one else will ever lie in it. You will never lie in it if you believe in him. And it's an empty tomb today. He has promised you resurrection and life forever, just as he was raised from the dead and forever lives.
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4: What do you do when your kids feel left out at school? Or worse yet, when they make others feel left out? I'm Brett Ryan for Focus on the Family Australia. A clique is a close-knit group of people that excludes others, and they are very common in schools. Anytime a group of kids get together, cliques are bound to start forming, but they are not always healthy. Here are some ideas to keep your child from developing a clique mentality. 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For more on teaching your kids, go to families.org.au.

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2: When did you last make time to stop and just be? And I mean really stop, no phone or distractions, just totally absorbed in the moment around you right now. I'm Danny Sinnott with Another Brave to Go. You know, I do this often. It might be just sitting outside in the sunshine and not doing anything else but being present. It might be listening to the birds and feeling the warm sun on my face, or feeling the cool, gentle waves wash over my feet because I like that fun sensation of moving backwards really fast. Caramel ice cream in hand is even better because ice cream makes everything better, let's face it. I say time, though, because life has a really sneaky way of getting in the way of our best intentions. To some people, it might seem silly to schedule time for yourself or even selfish, but it's way more productive than pushing through. Jesus led by example because he took time out often too. And if he needed it, then what makes us think that we don't? In Matthew chapter 14, verses 22 and 23, it says, "Immediately Jesus made the disciples get out of the boat ahead of him onto the other side, and he dismissed them. And then after he dismissed them, he went back up on his own to the mountainside to pray." It's these times of true rest that God not only recharges our minds and physical batteries, but also our mental creativity. So if you're needing to solve a problem or pump out a creative idea, then make time on a regular basis with yourself to just stop and be. For more resources, podcasts and videos on doing life together, head on over to our website, braveenough.org.

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1: I was speaking with a friend recently who wanted to know whether he should continue in a relationship. He and she are in love, but they're experiencing opposition from family members. They're saying that he's not good enough, she could do better, and, you know, my friend's thinking is confused by guilt as a result. Guilt as he thinks about his life that maybe they're right. Perhaps you've been in a similar situation, and actually, I have myself. It's not easy, but we need to learn to make the right decisions for the right reasons. And guilt laid on us by others is never the right reason. Somehow you've got to put the guilt that others make you feel off in a box to the side and deal with it separately. If it's false guilt, ignore it. If it's your own true guilt, then God knows how to forgive. But never, ever make decisions on the basis of guilt. Remember, guilt is never a good reason for making decisions.
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0: Clive Churchill Medal as the player of the match in the NRLW, the women's side clinching the third premiership over the Broncos. And the South East Melbourne Phoenix have returned to the NBL winners list with a 17-point win over the Illawarra Hawks at home, the New Zealand Breakers defeating the Adelaide 36ers. That's the latest Vision National News. I'm Tracy Weir.
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2: 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What I mean by that is the idea that we open up our homes to the stranger, to people outside of our immediate family context, and treat them like kings and queens. Hospitality is about that. 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This is a craft, if you like, and it's a beautiful thing. 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It is a beautiful experience. 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Cook great food for them. Give them expensive drinks. Make them feel special. I think this is one of the great beauties in life, hospitality. My name's Carl Tinian, and this has been The Creative Word.

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5: 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The music rooms were busy and so for one reason or another we ended up, guess where, in the boys' toilets with our violins. Yes, I know it was an unusual location and the toilets were a bit on the smelly side, but we decided to practice right there anyway and we discovered that the acoustics there were glorious. And I bet that those toilets had never had such beautiful sounds made in them either. 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Sometimes the grace of God is the most glorious in the unlikeliest spots. And that could be true in your life as well. Think about it.
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0: Chancellor, who was there to show support for Ukraine amid the ongoing invasion. A mother and daughter who were Palestinian Orthodox Christians have been killed in an Israeli airstrike on a Gaza apartment. Israel suspected a senior Hamas political official was in the building, but it's unclear whether he was. A funeral for the victims, aged 56 and 36, has been held in Gaza's only Greek Orthodox church, which survived the war. It's estimated only 600 Christians remain in Gaza. Pro-life groups in Northern Ireland have had a victory when plans to illuminate Belfast City Hall in the colour green to celebrate International Safe Abortion Day were called off. The Democratic Unionist Party forced the council to seek a legal review before the event could proceed, and it ran out of time to do so. The actual day is not recognised by the United Nations, which sets global campaign days. That's the latest news. Sport is next.
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0: Turning to sport, and in AFL for a second time, Sam Walsh has won Carlton's Best and Fairest, the 26-year-old winning the John Nicholls medal from Ollie Florent and Patrick Cripps, Walsh crediting the win on the side's midfield depth.
2: It sort of felt like this year that if one of us was getting a tough time or one of us did something really well, there was nearly three or four guys over there to get around us. So I think that's a sign of a good team.
0: In the meantime, Essendon president Andrew Welsh has warned Hawthorn ahead of the AFL trade period. He's warning the Hawks not to get too cute in negotiations for Zach Merritt. And the Sydney Roosters are the NRL premiers, defeating Newcastle 19-18 after coming back from 12-0 down. That's the latest Vision National News. I'm Tracy Weir.
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2: It's a well-known fact that behavior that is not reinforced will eventually disappear. This process is called extinction, and it can be very useful to parents. I'm Brett Ryan for Focus on the Family Australia. Have you ever wondered why so many young children develop a tendency to whine when they speak to their parents? The answer is, children whine because it works. If we meet their needs immediately when they irritate us with a grating, unpleasant sound, they'll keep on doing it. In other words, we're reinforcing the whining response more than the preferred behaviour. How then can we reverse this process? Well, you might try saying, "Jack, did you know I have very funny ears? 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

0: full outpouring of the Holy Spirit, young people came to the altar in large numbers and fell to their knees in surrender without being prompted. Parents wept as they watched their children being baptised. Evangelist Jacob Ebersole, who preached to huge crowds in Africa, says it was one of the most extraordinary responses he's ever witnessed. A 5th century World Heritage listed Christian site has reopened to visitors in the Syrian city of Aleppo. The St. Simeon Church complex was repaired and restored and cleared of landmines after a decade of war and devastating earthquakes. It was built to honour St. Simeon, who sought prayerful isolation by spending the last 37 years of his life atop an 18-metre high pillar. That's the latest news. Sport is next.
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0: Turning to sport, and the Sydney Roosters have claimed their 16th NRL Premiership in a nail-biting decider over the Newcastle Knights. Despite Newcastle leading 12-6 at half-time, a gritty second half saw the tricolours hold on for a 19-18-point victory. Roosters captain James Tedesco awarded the Clive Churchill Medal for player of the match. Coach Trent Robinson telling Nine, the 33-year-old, gave it everything.
2: I looked about 20 minutes to go and he was getting back on side and he was in the red, but he just kept going and going and going. He had to clean up loose balls, he had to take kick returns, and then he had to take the last tackle as well, and he just never gave up. It was such a big one for Ted tonight to captain a premiership.
0: In the NRLW, the Broncos unable to defend their premiership, going down 30-6 at the hands of the Roosters. That's the latest Vision National News. I'm Tracy Weir.
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7: It's really difficult to be in a relationship with someone who says they've forgiven you, but they've never really forgotten, especially when they keep bringing it up. But God is different. The Bible says that when God forgives your sins, He both forgives and forgets. This means that from the moment that He forgives you, God treats you, to all intents and purposes, as if you've never done anything wrong for your whole life. Love keeps no record of wrongs. It's in that sense that God forgets. It can take us a long time to heal from the wounds that others have inflicted on us. We all have memories, don't we? What you can do is to forgive and forget, in the sense of deciding that you'll choose to forgive the person who has wronged you for the sake of Jesus Christ, and then move on with your life. 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